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2: Thunder showers moving northeast across the Texas Panhandle late yesterday deposited 37/100ths of an inch of rain on Pampa, bringing the year-to-date total to 6 47/100ths. Pampa's high temperature yesterday was 102, but that will moderate back into the upper 90s through the long Labor Day holiday weekend. Firefighters were dispatched to a reported grass fire at 612 yesterday evening, that near the 1600 block of West Somerville, and after checking areas north, south, and east of the neighborhood, found nothing. It was reported, however, that the smoke seen was a distant rain shaft. Pampa firefighters were dispatched at 7:07 last night to the 1400 block of South Barnes, that to extinguish material that had ignited after it had been involved in a traffic accident earlier in the afternoon on Highway 70 North. Other area rain totals from last evening include Clarendon's rain gauge collected 32/100ths of an inch of rain, Boys Ranch 19/100ths, Dumas and the J.A. Ranch 10, 13 at Leslie, Palo Duro Canyon State Park 75, Stinnett 2, Texline 18, and Lily Lake 6/100ths of an inch. Pampans are gearing up for the annual So Long Summer Family event Labor Day Monday in Central Park. Sponsored by the Pampa Chamber of Commerce, it is a full day of fun and food that begins with a Rotary Pancake Breakfast at 8. Serving will continue until all of the food is gone. There will be the 5K run walk, a pizza eating contest during the noon hour, and the foam party following at 2. Additionally, there will be food trucks and local vendors. With the exception of emergency services, City of Pampa, Gray County, state, and federal offices will be closed, along with many businesses in observance of the holiday. Meanwhile, the Department of Public Safety has ramped up enforcement efforts for the holiday weekend with Operation Crash Awareness. That's in effect through Monday. Operation CARE is a specialized campaign in which Texas Highway Patrol troopers look for drunk drivers, speeders, those not complying with Texas Move Over Slow Down laws, and who are violating other laws. The DPS encourages the public to not drink and drive, buckle up, slow down, eliminate distractions while driving, including use of mobile devices. Texas law prohibits the use of portable wireless devices to read, write, or send electronic messages unless the vehicle is stopped. Also, drive defensively, do not cut in front of large trucks, and check the vehicle maintenance preparatory to taking road trips. Labor Day is a federal holiday that celebrates the economic and social contributions of workers in America. It's a brief traveling holiday that has come to symbolize the end of summer as a new school year begins, cooler weather emerging, and the approach of fall. Paws will host its annual Bark and Splash fundraiser from 5 p.m. to 7:30 p.m. Tuesday, September 8th at Pampa H2O Aquatic Center. It will be an opportunity for pet owners to bring their dogs to play in the water. Faustina Curry with Paws says pets must be on leashes and proof of pet vaccinations documented to take part in the come-and-go event. All proceeds will benefit the Pampa Animal Welfare Society, and she says there are numerous pets available for adoption.
3: There are wonderful amounts of dogs available for adoption, Mike. It is really slow. And the rescues are slow. They are all full, too. It's a very sad situation. We have wonderful dogs down here that desperately need a new home. So if anybody's looking for a new companion, we have a lot of big dogs, but we do have some smaller dogs. Come down and look. If you have an animal and you're looking for a companion for your animal, we ask you to bring your dog down, and we'll introduce them and put them in a play yard. But you're welcome to come down and look. The shelter's open during the week from noon to 6, and on Saturday and Sunday, it's open from 3 to 5. There are wonderful dogs here that have no place to go, and eventually we end up having to euthanize some of them because we can't keep them. The shelter's overflowing.
2: Paws spokesperson Faustina Curry. Another Pampa Harvest and Makers Market will be from 10 a.m. to 4 p.m. tomorrow at 1633 North Nelson in Pampa. Admission is free and new vendors and activities are added to the market throughout the season, which concludes October the 31st. More information may be obtained by phoning 806-680-3559. It is dedicated to supporting local business, handcrafted products available, and the Young Entrepreneur Program. It's an opportunity to shop local and encourage next-generation business owners. In addition to meeting local vendors, those attending may browse handcrafted wreaths and home decor, homemade hair bows, jewelry, food, beverages, gifts available, and there are interactive activities. Pampa School Board members meeting Monday heard the spotlight on excellence report. Pampa ISD Superintendent Hugh Pyatt.
4: Spotlight is always one of our favorite times in the board meeting, and we get to honor kids and our staff. We started by honoring our food nutrition workers. Those ladies did an amazing job of taking care of our kids. Goal one, first day, is to get kids to school, and goal number two is to get them fed, and goal number three is to get them all home. So they're a huge part of taking care of our kids when they're at school and getting them well fed. So we're honored to be able to honor those ladies. Rebel Fulton is our child nutrition director, and she just runs a great program and super happy with where we're at in that program. And also, they get up mighty, mighty early to get breakfast for those kids, and they do it with a smile on their face every day. I also got to recognize our warehouse guy, Dustin Wright. He takes all of our deliveries and takes care of making sure that the food service people have what they need to be able to cook. So great team and great teamwork in that department, and we're just thankful for what they do for our kids and literally couldn't do it without them. Also, we're able to recognize a couple of senior kids this year who were juniors last year that were recognized as AP scholars. That means they scored a 3, 4, or 5 on at least 3 of their AP tests, which is, man, super hard. Those tests are college level work, and if I score 3, 4, or 5, then pretty much every university in the country will give you college credit for those exams. And so Daniela Castillo and Emma Madonna were those two ladies, and just super proud to honor them. We also honored 3 of our AP teachers, Kylie Armenta, Dylan Rouse, and Michael Cole, for their work. Their AP scores were either at or above the state and global averages, which is just phenomenal. And so super proud of their hard work and getting our kids in Pampa to literally rise above all others. Really proud of that and thankful that those educators choose to work in Pampa. Besides the AP students, we also are able to recognize the Spanish department. Michael Cole leads that. AP exam is a language exam, is a really tough exam. He had 6 students in his testing this year, and every one of them passed every single part of the test, which was over 31 parts was that number, and they aced it all. And so perfect scores. Odds were like 1 in 34 billion. And so just outstanding work. And I know that that program is probably the best one just in the state, but maybe even in the country. So very thankful for his leadership. And so it was a great spotlight. And again, just thankful that we're able to take time to honor our kids and our staff.
2: Pampa ISD Superintendent Hugh Pyatt. Tarrant County Commissioners in a split 3-2 vote have approved a plan to reduce the number of polling locations in the upcoming November 3rd midterm elections. The plan calls for 92 fewer polling locations than were used during the 2022 midterm elections. County officials say the plan will save resources by eliminating low turnout sites, that voters will still have more than 200 locations where they will be able to cast their ballots. A suspect is back in custody after Pearland police say Flock cameras helped them catch the suspect in just 2 hours. Investigators say that on August 25th, Helvin Pagan was released from the Pearland jail, then went to a gas station where he stole a vehicle. Once police had the suspect's description, they searched security footage from both locations and turned up a match. After they obtained the vehicle license plate number, they turned to Flock, searched it, and found the 4 locations where it had traveled after it had been stolen, and the suspect was subsequently arrested. Police Department crime analyst Lyndall Baker says the cameras were not using AI to track people, but that there were only 2 main ways that could use the advanced license plate readers. They get an alert when a vehicle on the Flock camera hot list enters the city, or by searching the plate as they did in the Pagan case. On the Pampa Radio TxDOT Time Saver Travel Report today, there are various lane closures on I-40 Service Road from Ross to Lakeside Drive in Amarillo, and various lane closures on westbound I-40 from Arnott Road to Bushland for edge repairs. Now this.

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5: 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The museum ramp is located at Rick Husband Amarillo International Airport, and the event will be open to the public for rides and tours from 9 to 5 both days. The cost for ramp access is $20 for adults, those ages 11 to 17, $10, free admission for children age 10 and younger. The price includes the cockpit tour but not the aircraft ride. Among the commemorative Air Force planes in Amarillo for the weekend will include the B-29 Fifi, the B-24 Diamond Lil, a PT-13 Stearman, and an AT-6 Texan. The aircraft are owned by Dallas-based Commemorative Air Force. The nonprofit aviation organization is dedicated to preserving and flying historic military aircraft while at the same time educating future generations about American military aviation history. CAF consists of 80 units across the United States, UK, France, Switzerland, and New Zealand. The hottest 3,000-year-old epic poem in pop culture will get its turn in the spotlight during the first meeting of WT's Great Book Series for the semester. A discussion will be held on Homer's The Odyssey at 7 p.m. Tuesday, September the 8th. A presenter will be Dr. Bonnie Roos. WT alumni invited to an ice cream social 5:30 p.m. September 17th at the Creek House Honey Farm at 5005 4th Avenue in Canyon. The event will be sponsored by the Canyon Amarillo chapter of the WT Alumni Association. Governor Greg Abbott has announced $1,106,000 in funds for Veterans Assistance FVA grants have been awarded to five groups in the Texas Panhandle as part of the Texas Veterans Commission Grants Across Texas Tour. The grant recipients and their services include Potter County, $81,000 for Veterans Treatment Court, the Salvation Army Abilene, $200,000 for financial assistance, Lubbock Regional MHMR Center, $200,000 for financial assistance, and Cornerstone Community Action Agency, $300,000 for housing for Texans Heroes, and $300,000 for financial assistance. TVC commissioners approved 190 grants totaling more than $40 million to 160 organizations across the state. The grants are anticipated to provide direct services to more than 125,000 veterans, their dependents, and surviving spouses across Texas. The grants support a wide range of services, including emergency financial assistance, transportation, legal services, family support, home modification and rental, and mortgage assistance. The Texas Forest Service says there are now five wildfires burning across Texas landscape. The biggest is the Ross Fire that's been burning for 12 days over Palo Pinto and Jack counties. The fire has charged 90,500 acres, now 38% contained. The Ross Fire was the result of a vehicle tire blowout on Highway 180 in Palo Pinto County. The fire started at 7:41 Monday morning, August 24th. The massive fire extends north between Possum Kingdom Lake to the west and Grayford to the east through Palo Pinto County into Jack County, where the fire has been stopped at Highway 380 east of Bryson. The other wildfires burning in Texas are the Pigtail Fire in San Saba County. It's burned 105 acres and is now 90% contained. The Gregg 8060 fire in Gregg County has burned 6 acres and is 25% contained. The Briscoe fire in Briscoe County that has burned 100 acres, 0 contained, and the Brown County fire, 2 acres, also 0 containment. Correspondent Danny Moffitt has more about new laws which have gone into effect this month for Texans.
3: There's a new Senate bill that will see that money dedicated to serving students with special education needs will be based on the intensity of the services that each of those students needs rather than just the sheer number of students that qualify. Also a new law that companies that use door-to-door salesmen for solar panels will face more regulations. Those companies now have to register with the state. Even the salespeople have to register. The right to repair law is one that goes into effect. Manufacturers of small electronics will be required to make repair parts, manuals, and tools available for purchase by independent repair shops or customers. Home appliances, medical devices, video game consoles, and some other electronics are exempt, but phones, tablets, and laptops are not. I'm Danny Moffitt.
5: DNA from a beer can has led to the arrest of a man authorities believe is responsible for a 1981 homicide in Texas. Kelly Lee Brower was charged with capital murder in connection with the death of 23-year-old Yolanda Herrera, last seen leaving Johnny's Inn Bar in Universal City April 11, 1981. The victim was believed to have been en route to her home, her corpse found 2 days later by two kids who were walking to school. Authorities say that in 2021, a male DNA profile was built and one sample that testing was done on revealed a name for Brower. Subsequent investigations led to the suspect, who resided in Universal City at the time of the homicide, but had since moved to Cottonwood, Arizona, after living first in Seattle, Washington. As Texas Tech University opened the fall season, it did so with record-breaking enrollment surpassing 45,000 students for the first time in the university's history. The university's enrollment now stands at 45,812 students, an increase of more than 3,859 from 1 year ago. Dallas-based Southwest Airlines says it will open its first-ever airport lounge network in 2027. Each lounge will combine the experience it says customers expect from Southwest with sophisticated design, locally inspired dining, high-quality amenities, and travel benefits. Construction has begun on the first four lounges that are expected to open late next year. They are located at Austin-Bergstrom International Airport at Austin, Baltimore-Washington International Thurgood Marshall Airport, Daniel K. Inouye International, Honolulu, and Nashville International.
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7: For the child of God, current events remind us that our world is involved in a spiritual battle that is greater than anything our generation has seen before. While this truth can stir up fear or anxiety, we can be encouraged when we remind ourselves that God is in control and nothing is happening without His permission. My name is Kyle Losfeldt, and as the pastor of Grace Baptist Church in Pampa, Texas, I would like to encourage every believer to look to God for the strength and encouragement that only He can give. I would also encourage you to exercise a level of boldness for the cause of Christ like you've never exercised before. I am convinced that if God's people will stand for the truths of God's Word, we can have a greater impact on this culture than we ever thought possible. As has been said before, the only thing necessary for the triumph of evil is for good men to do nothing. Therefore, be strong and of good courage. Be not afraid, neither be thou dismayed, for the Lord thy God is with thee.
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9: Howdy, hey, howdy, ho, y'all. 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
10: Coyote versus Acme. It's been years, and not one of Acme's products has helped Wile E. Coyote Esquire catch that darned roadrunner. Well, that doesn't. That really doesn't. If Acme is going to sell such defunct stuff to him, then this means war.
11: We all know who's responsible, and all of his injuries are self-inflicted.
10: The Coyote is taking Acme's back ends back into court and suing for damages. It's a lawsuit for the ages. Unfortunately, Acme intends to play dirty. They may go so far as to take Wile E out of the picture entirely, but Acme has no idea who they're messing with.
12: Before the world ended,
13: I was kissing my wife, playing with my dog.
14: Jasper!
15: The world that was doesn't exist.
16: The dog stars. The virus almost killed everyone. Maybe it would have been better if it had. Iggs does what he can as a civilian pilot in this post-apocalyptic wasteland, flying deliveries wherever he can. But a soul dies a little each and every day, and he only has so much of it left. But that changes when he meets Sima, a medic who seems to have a real talent for rejuvenating his spirit. Maybe Higgs can fight a little longer. Directed by Ridley Scott. Starring Jacob Elordi, Josh Brolin, Margaret Qualley, Allison Janney, Guy Pearce, and Benedict Wong.
17: The Paw Patrol is back in action in their brand new movie, and this time, they've come across something huge. Dinosaurs on an island, and they've got the chance to defend them all.
18: No fair! I want a dinosaur BFF! Best friends forever!
17: But it's not all fun and games. The Paw Patrol and their new dino buddies are going to have to work together fast if they want to save the island. Featuring new music from the Backstreet Boys. This is Paw Patrol, the Dino Movie.
19: I'm scaring my daughter. I need someone to tell me how to stop this.
20: They exist just out of reach. You can't see them, and they can't grab you. Unless your name is Gemma.
21: Then the next one.
20: There may be others who can see them, like Gemma. But none of them can do what she can.
21: But you can do something I didn't know was possible. You can bring demons back to the human world. Permanently.
20: They're on the hunt. They're after her. And when they catch her, they'll come for you sooner or later. Insidious out of the further.
22: Hi, my name is Peter Parker. You don't remember me, but we used to know each other. Something bad was going to happen, and the only way to stop it was to make everyone forget about me. Because I'm not just Peter Parker. I'm Spider-Man.
17: Spider-Man, brand new day. When last we saw our favorite webhead, he was alone. His Aunt May is dead. His friends don't remember who he is. The Avengers he fought alongside are no more. He is all alone.
22: What is happening to me?
17: And if that wasn't enough to deal with, something is going wrong with his powers. He's becoming more powerful and more unstable. And if that wasn't enough, there's a new enemy wrecking havoc on the city. One who seems to have an unstoppable ability to possess others.
23: We are faced with a danger that we can't control. One we can't even see.
17: Who is this new threat? What do they want? Can Spider-Man keep himself from going berserk? Only one way to find out.
24: Nice flowers.
22: Oh, they're a housewarming gift.
24: I'm MJ.
22: I'm just a neighbor from across the hall.
24: Friendly neighbor.
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3: Hello, hello, hello. It's Friday morning.
4: We got to send Mike to a different country.
5: Konnichiwa.
3: Tomonomasaga. Well, you know what? It's Friday morning, and man, it seems like this week went fast.
4: I think we hopped timelines. I don't know what's going on.
3: Well, I think it's because football started. You know, just, man, the anticipation of getting it going and everything. And I think,
4: it's realistically preparing for the show, and we cover multiple sports, but it's so hard to look at anything else because football is playing.
3: Oh, man.
4: It can consume. We can talk 2 hours about football, and I know there's other sports going on, so sorry. MLB's getting towards the end of their season. It's looking good.
3: Yeah. Yeah.
4: But it's football. Last night, do you see the Colorado-Georgia Tech game?
3: Oh, yes, I did.
5: That was
3: now,
5: fun.
3: I watched that one.
4: It was a great game. Two really not good teams, right?
3: Yeah. Yeah.
4: Hey, is Georgia Tech's quarterback Mendoza the same Mendoza?
3: Yes, he is the brother.
4: He's the brother, right? He was on Indiana last year.
3: Yeah. Well,
4: good for him. I didn't realize.
3: Yep. I was watching that game and I'm sitting there thinking, man, you know, a lot of Big 12 players on this team, you know, with Colorado and everything. And I was kind of, you know, rooting for Colorado just because they're in the Big 12. And, you know, we're all Big 12 fans here. And I'm like, this would be awesome if they blocked this field goal, man. And so for those of you that aren't aware, Georgia Tech went down with about 2 minutes left and scored a touchdown. And
4: went up 13-7.
3: Yeah, went up 13-7. And this freshman quarterback, who's actually a five-star pick,
5: right,
3: drove the team down the field. He played the sidelines well. He played the middle of the field well. He ran his timeouts well, you know, and everything. And, you know, got down and took a lead 13-7.
4: Amazing throw and catch.
3: Yeah, yeah. It was incredible. And then Georgia Tech comes back down the field on a long pass and gets in field goal range. How much time was left? It was just a few seconds, right?
4: Well, I think they got the ball back with 35 seconds.
3: Yeah.
4: And then Mendoza threw a laser to that kid.
3: Yeah.
4: And I don't know if you watched the tackle. Safety came running up and slapped his ankle.
3: Yes.
4: And he did this weird. I thought he was going to be injured when he got up, the way he landed.
3: Did that circus tumble.
4: Yes.
3: Yeah.
4: He got up, and they're like, they ran the clock down to three.
3: Yep, 3 seconds.
4: 45
3: yeah.
4: yards, we'll just kick a field goal.
3: And then Colorado blocks the field goal with 3 seconds
4: crazy
3: left to win the game,
4: ending.
3: Man. That's awesome. You know, and I don't know. You know, there's so many people that are one sided or the other with Deion Sanders and, you know, who he is and what he is and everything. But, you know, I was kind of pulling for him. I thought it was a good victory for Deion.
4: Yeah,
3: you know?
5: Absolutely.
4: Yeah.
3: Yeah. Yeah, that was a fun game to watch. And, of course, Utah destroyed Idaho like 50-something to 14, I think. Or they were up 50-14 with 12 minutes still left in the game, and I quit watching. I just couldn't watch it anymore.
5: I think it ended up 66-14.
3: Yeah. It doesn't surprise me.
4: Yeah, it is.
3: So they're going to be pretty good this year. And, you know,
4: USC played San Jose.
3: Yep. USC and San Jose were going at it.
4: Whooping on them.
3: Yep. And, you know, It's going to be interesting to see. We're going to talk a little more about college football as we go on to this segment. But yeah, we might throw
4: a few
3: in there.
4: It's all football all the time, folks.
3: Yep, it's football. So and we have, of course, Coach White here with us, the head coach of the Pampa Harvesters. Thanks for joining us, Coach. You know, we can talk a lot about stuff, you know. But I do want to bring up, you know, a couple things here. I think that you know, that game Friday night was really frustrating. You know, just in the fact, you know, and you had mentioned to us, your team left so much meat on the bone that, you know, could have won that game. And that's what I mean by frustrating. You know, they're just, you look back on some of these games and you think, man, you know, we had this chance, and this chance, and, you know, we made a couple of mistakes that hurt us. The strip, the quarterback strip really hurt us. I think that took a lot of the energy out of the team when they scored that first touchdown, but they came back and responded, you know, and but what were your kind of overall thoughts of the game, Coach?
6: Well, you know, excuse me. I thought our kids played really, really hard. That's one thing I'll never take away from our kids. Our kids played hard. We made mental mistakes in really inopportune times. You know, I mean, we turned over the ball coming out of the second half, and you know, we had a 20 play drive. I think at that particular point it was an 18 play drive. We drove it down. We were on the 20. We turned over the ball, and first play out of that, we had a everyday average shallow route that, you know, we had a kid that just all of a sudden had a brain whiff and let it go. And, you know, all of a sudden, next thing you know, it's a 13-0 game, and it never need to be that way. But those are things that happen whenever you have those younger kids that are just now getting their first start and, you know, kind of get the nerves. But ultimately, you know, like I said, it falls on my shoulders. I have to make sure that we put those guys in those situations, and you know, we did so many great things that I hate to even really talk bad about it. But I mean, we left plenty of opportunities out there. I mean, we had multiple 20 play drives, and you know, we threw a touchdown pass and got ourselves into it. And then, you know, we're down 10 points with about a minute left, and we get it down to fourth down, and we sent some pressure, and you know, they happened to just crease it just behind the blitzer, and it scores. So you know, there's no fun way to go about that. I mean, we ultimately didn't play well enough to win, and you know, we went back to the drawing board and have a good plan for this game this tomorrow or tonight, actually.
4: Yeah, tonight. So, and looking back at that game, Coach, you guys, I mean, if you look at the totality of this, they loaded the box the entire game,
6: right?
4: And at some point, I don't even think they had one person out of the box, 11 on 11 in that box. And for you listening, for women, what they load the box when they know you're run dominant and they're going to go in there. Mm-hmm. They played your corner, you're no wide out and man. And they weren't even putting overhead safety.
3: Well, you know, and kind of what they were doing, they were playing cover two most of the game, and they were sneaking both those cover two safeties up into the box. You know, I mean, they weren't any more than 7 yards deep. They were standing right behind the linebackers. And, you know, this game reminded me of a good old 1980s pound them out, ground them out game. And I thought it was great, Coach. I mean, you had Phoenix behind center. You were running Owens. You were running, you know, three or four different players at them. And it was basically, we're coming at you. You got to stop us.
6: Yes.
3: You know, and that's exactly what the game turned into a grudge match of this defense loading the box versus this offense loading the box and coming at each other. Mm-hmm. And I thought it was great. You know, it was.
4: Well, most people don't realize you had over 200 yards rushing.
3: Yeah.
6: Yeah.
4: In that game.
6: We did. And
4: that was with a loaded box, a team actively just trying to stop the run.
6: Yes. And so, you know, what I can tell you is, you know, Coach Langhead, our offensive coordinator, he does a good job. Once he kind of figured out, okay, I can manipulate it to do this, and I can get this safety over here, and I can get this other guy over here. Most people don't realize it, but we ran counter 12 plays in a row.
3: Yeah,
6: We ran counter 12 plays
3: in
6: a row.
3: You were just coming, lining up, coming right at him. Yeah.
6: They couldn't stop it.
3: Yeah.
6: We got them aligned where we wanted to, and we just kept running it and kept running it and kept running it and kept running it. I mean, and that's just, you have to be able to do that, and if they're not going to adjust, then you just keep running it, because, I mean, we were hitting it for 6 yards a pop.
3: Yeah.
6: And we might get one negative play, but then we're going to turn around and get another 6. And so, you know, it's...
3: And that was with those safeties sneaking up into the box.
4: Yes. You know?
6: And then whenever we did, so we got the safeties down into the box, and we finally got what we wanted, and we went 4 verts, and we threw the ball out there to our young receiver. I mean, and they grabbed the kid and pushed him in the back and get no call. But
3: let's talk about that just real quick, because the receiver, who was the receiver on that play?
6: That happened to be Paxton Daniels.
3: Paxton, that's what I was thinking. Yes. So Daniels was running down the field. He's got some separation. He's probably got 2 yards separation on the defender. And the ball was a little bit underthrown. He comes back to the ball, but the defender never turns around.
4: No.
3: He runs right into the receiver, never gives him a chance to get to the ball.
6: Yes.
3: And I mean, the whole stands, I saw you coaches starting your hats on the ground, going crazy, and no call, you know?
4: Classic pass interference.
3: Yeah, it was classic PI.
4: No look, and the kid blasted him in the face, hands to the face. You can't look it up in dictionary, folks. You'll see that play.
3: Yeah,
4: is pass interference.
6: Yeah, and you know that's one of those rough ones. You understand you're not going to get every call in every game, but in those situations where it's a turning point, that's going to be a definite change in field position. And you want officials not to interject themselves, but you have to interject yourself on something that's that egregious. And
4: the game came down to two turnovers and two blown calls.
3: Yep. And the other blown call that we're talking about, you know, was the reception that wasn't.
6: Yes.
3: You know, and so the white cap is standing right there.
4: On
3: calls it
4: there.
3: Incomplete. And then the field judge runs clear over, who was the furthest away from the play, and tells the white cap the opposite.
6: Yes.
3: And it's like, how can that white cap turn that play over when he was standing right there when the field judge comes in and talks him out of it? And I'm like, is that kind of what you saw?
6: Yes. I mean, I have a hard time. I mean, we can see it. We see the ball hit the ground. And, you know, you never, like I said, you don't want to blame anything on the officials, but I mean, that's just one of those, you're going to miss calls, and the guy that made the initial call called it incomplete.
3: Yeah. Yeah.
6: And the guy furthest away from the call comes over and, I saw him grab the ball. Well,
4: you won't blame the officials, Coach. We hear it offsides. Yeah.
3: Yeah, we get to do what we want to because we're in the media. But, you know, my old high school coach said two things that you're talking about. You know, he would always say, and this is why we won so many state championships, run the play that is most effective and keep running it until they stop it. Because a lot of people will say, oh, we don't want to run it too many times because they'll get on to us. And, you know, I like your mentality when you were talking about earlier that's run that play until they can't stop it. And you ran it all night long. And, you know, it came down to a couple of turnovers, like you said, Troy, a couple of turnovers and a couple of bad calls that really hurt the momentum that kind of, it swung the momentum of the game, you know, the other way. Because, and when I say a frustrating game, you know, we controlled the line of scrimmage.
6: Yes.
3: We controlled the line of scrimmage offensively, and we controlled the line of scrimmage defensively, but just couldn't get that big play we needed.
6: Yes.
3: You know, for whatever reason it was.
6: Right.
3: And, you know, that's what I mean by frustrating.
6: No, I mean, it's definitely frustrating. It's frustrating from our part. Just because, like you said, you had multiple drives that, I mean, you had a 20-play drive or 18-play drive that resulted in a fumbled snap.
3: Yeah.
6: And then you had a 12-play drive that resulted in a strip. And, you know, it's just, you know, turnovers will always kill you. But, you know, in the grand scheme of things, they're definitely learning moments. We had great practice this week, and so our kids are fired up and ready to go ahead and show that last week was a fluke and that you know we feel like we should have won that game, but you know we let it slip through our fingers, and so now we got to go ahead and turn our heads towards Dalhart and get ready to get after these guys this evening.
3: Well, a couple of things that we want to talk about, you know, the biggest thing that we want to talk about, of course, is, you know, the starting quarterback, Phoenix, is out. Mm-hmm. And I could tell, man, when he came off of that sidelines, he was putting absolutely no pressure on that leg.
4: They
3: laid him down.
4: He
3: couldn't move there. I told Troy, I said, Troy, this is bad. This does not look good. And sure enough, he's probably out for the season, you think?
6: Well, that's
3: kind
6: of the preliminary thoughts. You know, I can't really divulge too much about what's the matter with him. But, you know, I mean, it's definitely not something.
3: A short-term injury.
6: It's definitely not something we're going to come back from in 2 weeks like we initially thought after they went in and looked at some of the things. But, you know, he's in good spirits. And, you know, he actually was in pretty good spirits after he kind of calmed down.
3: Yeah.
6: No, we had him down there on the ground, and he told me, he goes, Coach, I think I cracked my leg. I said, I looked down there, I said,
3: It might have.
6: Hey, buddy, it looks like both your legs are still down there, so you're good right now. Yeah. And, you know, once we kind of started joking and laughing about it, you know, you could tell he started to calm down a little bit.
3: Yeah.
6: And, you know, it's definitely tough whenever you have one of those injuries and you're not a very often injured person. You've learn how to deal with some of those things, those of us that have done it. But when it's your first time really getting injured,
4: right,
6: it scares the bejesus out of
4: you. Yeah, I saw a still photo of his ankle.
3: It did not look good. Huh?
4: Yeah, did not look good. So, get well.
3: That puts us in a situation that we want to discuss with you and kind of, and I know you don't want to give away any kind of, game prognosis or anything, but we do want to address this because now you're having to throw in another quarterback, for this game. We're facing a Dalhart team tonight that came off a big victory as well, Friday.
6: Mm-hmm.
3: They look like they've got quite a bit of talent. So this team is really, really going to have to step up this week, in order to win this game. And it's going to be a real challenge for these guys, but I'm still encouraged the way they move the ball. And depending on how the game goes, I think, this is why they play the game.
6: Yeah. Absolutely. We pride ourselves in being bigger and stronger, and not necessarily always bigger, but we're stronger than most people we play against. That front we played last week will probably be the best front that we play.
4: That defensive line last week.
6: That
3: number 78 and that number 76 were freaking coke machines.
6: Well, yeah. You look at what they did last night with Paladuro. They played Paladuro last night, and heck, they held them to 3 points until late into the third quarter.
3: Yeah.
6: And then, Paladuro, they got a little bit of talent, and so it kind of started to show. But
3: Paladuro won big last week, the week before.
6: And so, they went out there, and they did a good job. So, that defensive front that we faced was a monstrous defensive front.
4: They were.
6: And they got out there, and they got after some things. And so, our guys, we know that we're going to be able to move the ball. We're just going to make sure we pride ourselves in taking care of the ball.
4: So you really just lost your handoff, the guy who hands it off. So I'd expect you still be able to rush tonight.
6: Oh, yes. No, we're definitely going to be able to run the ball.
3: So Hammond probably going to be one of the main – now you're moving in, and I don't know if you want to, tell who the quarterback is.
6: Tom Brady? Yes, we're bringing Tom Brady.
3: Bringing him out of retirement.
6: Me and Tom, we graduated the same year. We're going to go ahead. I talked to him. He's going to come in. He's going to play quarterback for us for a couple
4: of
6: weeks.
4: There were some questions about his eligibility, but we cleared that all
3: up,
4: folks.
3: It's kind of like, and we're going to talk about this, some of these college players going back to play, or these pro players going back to play college. It's going to happen. We got a federal injunction by a judge that we bought off, to get this done.
6: Very good.
4: I want to mention some of the comments that we've got, and this is from my wife. Even I could see that was pass interference. So there's a backstory to this.
3: I've
4: been trying to teach her about pass interference, and she just doesn't get it. And it's like, that was pass interference. I'm like, no, baby, that was clean. And so for her to say that was a big deal. Alex Couch said, I want to thank all the high school coaches for helping the junior high boys last Tuesday in their scrimmage against Borger.
6: We'll be there every week.
3: That was a pretty good scrimmage, wasn't it?
6: We've got some ball players coming up through the system.
4: And that's the one thing that I harped on Pampa. Please keep the same coach for 10 years.
3: Yes.
4: Let him bring up those kids in junior high all the way through high school, the same offense, the same coaches. That's how you create a legacy in championship teams. So you're here for 10 years, boss.
6: Hey, yeah. I'm in.
3: we can't really guarantee how many raises you'll get, but you're here for 10 years.
6: I don't need a bunch of raises. I just let me go ahead and let me cook. I'm Mike Russell.
4: James Marquez says, Paladuro lost last week.
6: Yes.
3: Yeah. Yeah. Oh, they did lose last week? Yes. I thought they won last week.
6: Beat by Emerald High 21-7 last week.
3: Okay. That my mistake. I was thinking they were one of the teams that had won. So thanks for correcting me on that.
4: Thanks, James.
3: So anyways, getting back to this will be our first travel game of the year, Coach. And So kind of walk us through a little bit about, you know, how it's going to work. Are you going to have a chili cheese dog lunch before you go?
6: Oh, no. I mean, we got to save those bus toilets.
4: Come on, man.
6: So, well, you know, our kids are going to get out today after sixth period, and we're going to hop on the bus. We'll have sandwiches ready for them. And, you know, we'll get on the bus and head out about 3 o'clock and – you know, it's a little two-hour jaunt up there and get there about 5 and start getting ready to tape and walk the field and do all the stuff we have to do.
3: The pregame stuff, yeah.
6: We do all our normal pregame.
4: What's your opinion on Dal Hart, Coach?
6: Dal Hart.
3: They throw the ball, run the ball, what do they do?
6: A little bit of both. I mean, they don't throw the ball as much vertical down the field as much as they do screen game.
3: Yeah.
6: They can throw the ball down the field, but they don't do it much. Most of it's screen game. They're really good at the quarterback spot and really good at the running back spot. And their offensive line, they're not necessarily the biggest guys in the world, but man, they are scrappy and they will just get on you and stick on you. So
3: yeah,
6: we got to get rid of them. And then defensively, they fly around the ball. They are very what's the term I'm looking for? I don't want to say basic because that's not it. They're just very sound in what they do in their base defense. I mean, you're not going to get a bunch of blitz. You're not going to get a bunch of anything. They keep their kids in position so that way they can just – they're right there to make plays whenever they have to make plays.
3: That's, so 4-3 coming at you, and you just got to stop it.
6: I mean, and get through it. Yeah, they're definitely 3-4, but, I mean, they're in the middle of your chili.
4: Yeah. So, Mike, give them a reminder. Just 6:45 pregame show. We'll be there.
3: 6:45 tonight. I'll have all your play-by-play along with Troy tonight. And don't forget, you can catch us on a plethora of ways. Yep. You can catch us on the Harvester Sports Network on YouTube. You can catch us on 103.3. You can also catch us on the app.
4: Yep.
3: So, you know, a variety of ways to be able to, if
4: and
3: you want
4: Facebook.
3: To watch the game. And Facebook as well, yeah. So there's 4 ways to watch this game tonight. So it's going to be a fun one, Coach. I'm excited. Wait.
4: And I promise the camera won't be on the 2 old guys, so you don't have to complain
3: we had a younger guy. So what did he text
4: did you
3: in?
4: Hear the,
6: I did hear
3: so we had, little, technical glitch, and so the camera wouldn't go to the field. It would only stay on me and Troy the whole time. And so for the first quarter of the game, it was just me and Troy on that camera, and some guy texted in and said, why do they keep showing these old guys the whole time? Where's the game?
4: So. It's like, oh, we're just there watching it with you guys, and we wanted you to see. Yeah. We were announcing the game.
6: Well, that was the other part of the show, just old guys with technology. That's what it was called. Yeah. Old guys with technology.
3: Well, really, it was old guys with no technology because it was the other guys that were trying to get the technology to work. So we finally got that worked out about midway through the second quarter, and everything went pretty smooth. So
6: okay.
3: it's one of those games.
4: The problem is that the school – we set up the feed to broadcast off of the big your scoreboard because we were gonna broadcast the game live, and the school said you can't do that. So there was some discussion about it. They had to look up the rule and finally figured out, we can
3: as long as it's not a playoff game.
4: Yes.
3: Yeah. Correct. So we were right. As usual, we're right, right, Troy?
4: Yeah. So. I don't say as usual. I would say we're mildly right.
3: I was trying to give us a little help there, you know, that. So,
4: yep. But mildly.
3: Yep.
4: Sometimes.
3: Mildly. Yep.
4: It can happen.
3: Well, let's take our first break. We're going to come back. We got a lot to talk about, man. We got baseball going on. We got college football going on. We got NFL going on. We got all kinds of stuff. How about the UMass football team last night? We'll be back after these messages. I'm Mike Mitchell along with Troy Swigerth and the coach.
4: The coach.
3: The coach. We'll be back.

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1: And now, back to Offsides with Mike and Troy.
2: Welcome back. I'm Mike Mitchell along with Troy Swargirth and Coach Floyd White. As Coach, we were just discussing the game tonight. For all of you that may have just tuned in, don't forget you can catch that game at 6:45 pregame. You can get it on a variety of ways through Facebook. You can get it through the app. You can get it on 103.3 and also through the YouTube on the Sports Harvester Network. So make sure you join us for the game tonight. It's going to be a good one. Talking a little bit about college football, though, because college football is officially back after last night, and I want to talk about one game just real quick here, because, you know, I kind of watch, you know, TikTok and YouTube and some of those prognosticators that get on there and say,
3: yeah, there it is.
2: This is what's going to happen. You can put your mortgage on this game. And one of the games that all of them were talking about was Rutgers is going to destroy UMass. Put your mortgage on it. Rutgers is going to destroy UMass. This is a 30 point differential on the game here on the spread, and there's no way that UMass get this. They were 0-12 last season. They are the losingest team in the nation. They haven't won a game since October of 25. They're just not a very good football team at all. So they came out at Rutgers and whooped them last night.
4: That was bad.
2: I mean, whooped them. It was that quarterback that they've got from Old Dominion that they brought over. He's freaking good. He is good. And I think White was his last name. And, UMass, since joining the college football top division in 2012, they've managed a 28-142 record. I mean, that's how bad they are. I mean, that's a 19% record. I mean, last year they finished with an average of 9 points a game. Yeah. That's how bad they were. And, scoring defense, they allowed almost 40 points a game. So
4: it's tough to win games like that. Tough to win.
2: This is why you play the game, though. This is why you play the game, and I watched a lot of that game and I was like, these guys are talented and they're good. And that's the other thing that there's all this negative stuff about the NIL and all this stuff going on. But man, that is one of the positives of the NIL now is you get a little booster in there that says, oh, let's bring in a couple of these better players. They bring in this hotshot quarterback. And they had a running back that was just amazing. I can't remember his name. But Rutgers paid them $1.55 million to come in and
3: whoop them. Yeah, I was going to say.
4: Job well done there, UMass. Job well done.
2: Oh, man.
3: William Pop Watson III, 6 foot, 210.
2: Yep.
3: From Springfield, Massachusetts.
2: And so, that was a fun game to watch. I watched a lot of that. I thought it was great.
3: He was from Virginia Tech.
2: Virginia Tech, yeah. The Old Dominion quarterback, I'm sorry, is the one that's going to be playing for Wisconsin against Notre Dame. And, we're going to talk about some of the games coming up this weekend because there are some pretty good games. But I guess the biggest game that we want to talk about is Clemson and LSU. And, Coach, how would you – I have the question of the day for you. How would you feel if you were playing Dalhart tonight, which you are, and three of their players had already graduated, okay, gone up to Texas Tech – or BYU or Ohio State or wherever it may have been, and declared their eligibility for college, okay, had already run practices all year with all preseason up to the starting of the season, and then a judge comes in and says, you know what? We talked about allowing the 2022 graduates to come back and play football. Well, they get cut, all right? And so they want to come back and they want to go to Dalhart and play for a fourth season. And now you're facing a team, that has – and that's exactly what's happened here because LSU is bringing these players in. Now, to give this a little more background, the SEC and the NCAA both came in and said, no, you cannot do this. This is not going to happen. We've created a bylaw that says this is not going to happen. Well – just like in the Sorsby incident, they go and they find a sympathetic find a sympathetic judge, and he overturns it.
4: Yes.
2: So now what do you do? You know, and they're expected to play. Both players are expected to play for LSU against Clemson. And LSU, of course, is saying, well, yeah, we need to do this. We need to do this because they're coming to play for LSU. So, man, that's kind of controversial.
4: There's no doubt about it. You know, I mean, so to answer your first question, I would not like it very much.
2: I didn't figure you would.
4: Playing versus a bunch of college kids tonight. But, you know, I also, everybody wants the unfair advantage. And if the unfair advantage happens to work out for you, then it works out for you. And so in this case, LSU, even though the SEC is talking about potentially revoking LSU's admittance into the SEC if they do it, they're still talking about wanting to do it. And, you know, they're going to go under the guise of, well, you know, the judge said we could do it, so it's legal, so why not allow us to do it?
2: And that's what LSU, you're right, LSU will turn around and they will sue the SEC and the NCAA for banning them into the conference for something that was legal.
4: Yeah.
2: You know, you can't do that.
3: But
2: as much
3: this
2: as you don't
3: is
2: like
3: such
2: it.
3: A unique situation.
4: It is.
2: Yeah.
3: And it won't happen again after that. And you got to ask yourself and play the devil's advocate, if they weren't signed by a pro team, that doesn't make them a pro, right?
2: So well, the
3: never
2: nation
3: officially.
2: The nation is officially split on this. There's a lot of them that say, look, they ought to be able to play. They were in 22 and all this COVID stuff and all this stuff going on and everything. And judges made it allowable that they can play. So they should be able to play, you know? And so it's
3: a one-time deal.
2: Yeah.
4: Well, my thought on it is this, is that you have officially turned, the second you started paying these guys to play college football.
3: Yeah.
4: They're all professional athletes.
3: Yeah, exactly. Yeah.
4: There's just different levels of professional athletes.
3: Yeah. Right.
4: And so right now, everybody's trying to play, you know, everybody's trying to call foul.
3: He had to go back to college to get a raise.
4: Yeah. but that's what's happening.
3: Yeah.
4: That's what I really don't feel bad for everybody that says that these guys shouldn't be able to do it, you know, but I mean, there's just the, you know, at what point do you finally draw the line with this?
2: Well, here's the problem. I mean, two things. First of all, LSU has officially declared itself as the bad boy of college football because of this. Mm-hmm. And so everybody now hates LSU because of this. And they've got this target on their back now because of this situation. And I think you're right. It's going to be interesting to see, you know, and it's a couple of players that were playing. Yeah. It's not like they were, you know, it's not like it's TJ Watt coming back to play.
4: Right.
3: But
2: you know,
3: at that level, it is like, is this really a game changer?
4: Yeah.
2: Yeah.
3: For those two guys coming back?
2: Yeah.
3: You know what I mean? I mean, at that level, you're getting paid on both sides. I don't know. I guess we're going to find out if it's game changer, but.
2: Well, we know that there's a lot of college players that are making more money than NFL players.
3: Oh, yeah,
2: I mean,
3: absolutely.
2: A lot of college players are making more money than NFL players right now. And so that's what's created this misnomer of you know, where do we go? And it's like, you know, there's guys that are staying in college because they're making $3 and $4 million and they're, you know, and they're going up to, you know, to the pros when they're forced out and they're playing for league minimum of 300 or 500,000, whatever it is, you know.
4: Well, you mean, you look at like a guy like Brock Purdy before he got his contract, you know, he was a Mr. Irrelevant. You're starting for the San Francisco 49ers, but there's kids in college that are making more money than you.
3: Yes.
2: Yeah.
4: Play.
2: Yeah.
4: I mean, and you know, you've not really, you know, those kids haven't really accomplished anything at the professional level, but they're making more money than you are.
2: Yeah.
4: And
2: yeah,
4: so,
2: exactly.
4: You know, it's just, right now, I feel like the entire system is just, it's a joke. It's a joke, and it's kind of embarrassing if you look at it, because it's egg all over your face, because we're trying to claim amateurism, but there's no amateurism. It's all professional.
3: No, it's all professional. You made the perfect statement. It's all professional now.
2: Yeah.
3: And you're making $6 million a year. That's professional.
2: Well, Clemson is gonna give LSU a little bit of a look on defense, and I don't know, you know, Leavitt coming back, the quarterback for LSU. He was hurt last year. You know, he was the one that made that big run with Arizona State, who really should have beat Texas in that CFB playoff game, and so now he's back. He was injured. Now he's back, and really. I guess the big question mark of this game is Clemson, you know, they're ranked number 23. Are they, you know, are they as good as they say they are? They've struggled the last couple of years, and they're going up against an LSU team that is pretty loaded, and it's got Lane Kiffin. It's got all this controversy going on, and you got a quarterback that's coming back from a big injury. A lot of misnomers here on this game, but it should be a fun one.
4: It's going to be a blast. I can't wait to watch it.
2: Yep. It's going to be good. You know, another game that's going on that's going to be big this weekend is Louisville and Mississippi. That's going to be a good game. Louisville is expected to have a really good team this year. Miami and Stanford, Miami should roll Stanford pretty well on that, but should be a fun one to watch there. Another game I've got my eye on is SMU and Florida State. You know, how good is SMU? They're ranked 20th in the country. Florida State didn't really look that good in their opener against New Mexico State.
4: Mm-hmm.
2: I was really impressed with them. I got my college announcing. That's where I got my background, was at New Mexico State announcing the Aggies. And so I'm kind of partial to them, even though they're just awful. And it was bad announcing those games, I'm telling you. But I got to see some cool stadiums. I got to see Ohio State. I got to see Kentucky. I got to see a lot of cool stadiums, you know. And But Florida State, if they can step up, give SMU a game, that could be a good game.
4: Yes.
2: Yep, that could be a good game. The other big game going on is Notre Dame and Wisconsin. Wisconsin has brought in some players. Now, whether they have any continuity or not, they brought in this hotshot quarterback from Old Dominion that can run all over the place, this Joseph kid. And they say he is a really good, really good quarterback. But, man, Notre Dame is loaded. You know, they're loaded. And that's going to be a fun one to watch to see if Wisconsin can stay within the number on that.
3: I saw Notre Dame has 4 freshman wide receivers, all from their fathers were pro.
4: Yes.
3: Yeah. Really big-time players. Yes.
2: It's a lineage thing there.
3: Well, there, a couple of them, I think, can contribute to the team right now, and the other ones need a little help. But, yeah, I don't know. We talk big smack about Notre Dame, but I don't know. In my eyes, they still got to win. I'm really interested in this game because...
4: Well, I think Coach Freeman does a tremendous job there at Notre Dame. And of all the games this weekend, I think this one has a chance to be the most sneaky good game of all of them.
2: Oh, yeah. This could be a really good game. And I just, I'm really excited for that game to see how they actually, how they actually do.
3: Sunday the 6th is 6:30 p.m.
2: Yeah. So the other big game is Oregon and kind of Boise State going on. Boise State, the favorite out of the P5 to get into the CFP playoff. And
3: yeah, but it's Oregon.
2: So I did a little research on Oregon, and you're not going to believe how this team is stacked. They have right now on their roster 1, 2, 3, 4, 5, 6, 7, 8, 9, 10, 11, 12, 13, 14 5-stars on that team. 14 5-stars on that team.
3: You get Nike cool stuff, man.
2: Yeah. I mean, it's crazy.
3: What's their NIL payout? Do you know? Because I don't think we've limited it to $24 million.
2: It's got to be some billion.
3: Right.
4: Everybody makes millions.
3: Everybody
4: on that team.
3: Got a Nike shoe contract.
2: They're bringing back Dante Moore, who came back. Hmm. You know, he's a 5-star quarterback. He's the Heisman favorite to win this thing. They've got two. Both of their starting receivers are 5-star. Five-star rated.
4: One of them's from Texas. He's from Duncanville. Yep. The DeCorian Moore kid.
2: Yep. That he's Moore good. Kid. Yeah. He's really good. DeCorian Moore. He's a wide receiver. And man, he is really, really good.
4: He's special.
2: They've got a defensive back. Both are defensive backs. That Trey McNutt and that Offord kid are both 5-stars. So both of their defensive backs are 5-stars. They've got 2 5-star linebackers, mm-hmm. and they got 3 5-star defensive linemen. Yeah,
4: they're supposed to be the best front seven in the entire country. That's everything I've read.
2: Yeah. At receiver, Stewart, Moore, and Lott are all 5-stars, which is at DeCorian Moore, which you were talking about, are all 5-stars. So you're going up you're Boise, you're going up against a team with 13 5-stars, and all of their receivers are starting. All 3 receivers are 5-stars. I mean, and their quarterback is a 5-star, and their running back is a 5-star.
4: Yeah.
2: I mean.
3: We'll see what happens.
2: Yep. Oregon is, this would be. So what I did is I ran a comparison of five-star players with Texas, Oregon, Ohio State, and Notre Dame, because those are the five or the four biggies. Texas has 15 five-stars, Oregon has 13 five-stars, Ohio State has 11 five-stars, and Notre Dame has 9 five-stars. Now, when you go to four-star, Texas has 42 four-stars, Oregon has 47 four-stars, Ohio State has 52 four-stars, and Notre Dame has 60 four-stars.
3: Oh, my God.
2: Now, isn't that nuts?
3: That's crazy.
2: That is just, I mean, and you're talking, you know, and people out there say, well, 4 and 5 star, blah, blah, blah, blah, blah. But statistics will tell you if your team is loaded with 4 and 5 stars, you know, you're going to win more football games.
4: I mean, it's just the truth.
3: I wanted to bring something up real quick. Did you guys catch the North Crowley Alito game last week?
2: Oh, yeah.
3: So, folks, we're talking about Alito. I think they have the most state championships ever. I mean, this is a major good team. North Crowley went in there and beat them 26-0 and pretty much murdered them on defense. This defense that North Crowley has kind of reminds me of the back in the 80s. What the heck? Now it just dropped. Help me.
2: DeSoto or Katie or any of those? Yeah.
3: Dangerfield in the 80s. I was one game, a blocked punt, roughing the punter from playing them the next week in high school.
2: Yeah.
3: And they say that was one of the best teams to ever come out of Texas high school.
2: You know, and
3: football.
2: You wonder, Coach, how some of these teams like Canadian, you know, Clovis back in the 80s and 90s, and then you look at Stephenville, you know, Texas, and you look at Alito, and you look at some of these big time football programs. You know, how do they manage to keep, you know, these talented players for such a long span of time? You know, it's not like there's NIL money coming in.
4: Right.
2: I know you can move players in and out, you know, as you need to and that kind of thing, but still even doing that is real suspicious, and you got to really, you're really under the microscope for that. But man, that's tough to do for a high school program.
4: But you look at a lot of those places, and a lot of those places are located around the cities. I mean, it's just the truth.
2: Yeah.
4: And I mean, you get your occasional, like a Dangerfield or something like that, that's kind of tucked out there.
3: Yeah.
4: But those are real anomalies. Your sustained successful programs are normally going to be around your city hubs, but they're going to be just far enough out where they can live a suburban life. But All those folks can come out that way.
2: And Alito's a classic example.
3: Yep. It is. And Alito has exploded in growth.
2: Yeah, it has. Yep. Well, this is crazy. I mean, all this going on, we're going to have a lot of fun this weekend with college football. I'm kind of worried now is BYU's biggest game, because I'm a BYU fan. They're taking on Notre Dame at BYU, and now Notre Dame has 68 blue chip players. Man, it's going to be a tough one. Not looking forward to that. We're going to take a quick break. I'll be back after these messages. I'm Mike Mitchell along with Troy Swagorth and the coach. Hang in there with us.

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7: And now, back to Offsides with Mike and Troy.
8: So, Coach, you were talking a little bit earlier about, taking advantage of what you could.
9: Yes.
8: You know, and getting away with it. And I kind of agree with that as long as it's legal. But did you?
10: Wet-ish.
8: Yeah. I mean, just talk to the Patriots about that, right?
10: It doesn't walk the line.
11: My God.
8: Yeah.
10: Did you see, I'm going to get you off track just like.
8: Yep.
10: So they did a study on the Patriots. And every time the opposing team would go down for a field goal, they would show on the Jumbotron right behind it a set of goalposts off to the side. So when that kicker looks up, he's seeing up the peripheral vision over the time. And when the Patriots were kicking, it was just a regular screen. And he had that. And the statistics on that are it's like half the time they'd go down there with that, they would make the field goal. And it would always go to the big screen.
8: Yeah.
10: Field goal.
8: See, and that's legal stuff.
10: That's psychological warfare.
8: That's no worse than these. Have you seen the backcourt of some of these basketball programs where these guys are shooting free throws with all that stuff going on behind them?
9: It's like, this is a big circus, man.
8: It's crazy. I mean, I watch BYU games all the time, and they're notorious for this, and they got those big circle hypnotosis things going on, and they got, all this stuff. And I mean, it's just crazy. But speaking of that, and I'm not a big NBA guy, but I want to talk about this just real quickly because the Clippers got busted. They got busted for illegally paying how much did they pay him? They paid Kawhi Leonard, just an enormous amount of money under the table and tried to get around the salary cap. And they got busted, and now, get this.
10: How dumb.
8: Yeah. I mean, it's crazy. And so they got Adam Silver, who's the commissioner of the NBA, came down on them really hard. Get this. This is their penalty for this. A $30 million fine right up front.
10: Oh.
8: Loss of 5 first round picks beginning in 2029.
10: That's dang.
8: 1 year suspension for owner Steve Ballmer, and 3 year suspension for two of his execs. on that also. And the team will also be subject to a compliance and monitoring system for the next 5 years.
10: That's almost like Mustangs getting, SMU getting the death penalty, yeah, man.
8: So get this. For his part in the scheme, Leonard, who was paid for that, will be fined $700,000. And his representative, Dennis Robinson, will also be banned from the league from doing business for 5 years. Reports are that Leonard just paid the $700,000 in cash and has already paid the fine. I mean, it's crazy.
10: Oh my God.
8: Some are saying that's not true. Some are saying that he is going to fight this, but I mean, you know, $700,000 to them is.
10: He didn't throw out that. It was direct deposit. How do I know?
8: What do you do? Zealot?
10: Yeah. Can you Venmo?
8: Yeah. Yeah.
9: Cash App, anything,
10: yeah.
9: Huh?
10: Yeah.
8: I mean, that is craziness.
10: In this day and age of abilities and AI, you think you're going to pull something like that over?
8: Well, a $30 million fine for someone worth $150 billion is,
10: yeah, well,
8: a
10: chump change. Yeah,
8: you know, I mean,
10: me and you throwing a nickel out there.
8: Yeah.
9: Did you see that for this whole era since Kawhi Leonard's been on the Clippers, they have not had a first round pick since 2021.
8: Yeah, yeah. We wonder why they haven't been any good. You know, now they're going to be facing no first round picks for 5 years. This team is going to be awful.
9: Yes.
8: You know, unless they can bring in somebody. I don't know. But
10: they need to get some of that NIL money.
8: Forbes did an SEC. Yeah. Forbes did.
10: Oh, wait. That's what they were doing.
9: Under the table, though. Yes. Under the table.
8: It's cash. Forbes estimates $152.7 billion is what Ballmer's worth, to be exact, is the equivalent of a $200 fine for someone worth $1 million.
10: Oh, my God.
8: Can you believe that?
10: Man, I don't want to hear about that.
8: Man. So that's what's going on in the NBA.
10: Me and Mike can't even get Burger King.
8: Oh, man.
10: For the show.
8: it's crazy.
10: What?
8: I got, you know, and talking about that, we're headed up, Coach. We're going to stop at Burger King in Dumas on the way up there.
9: Oh, man.
8: Yeah. Because, I mean, Whoppers are...
10: It was in his pre-plan, his first text. Yeah. Okay, travel time is going to be this. We got to stop at Burger King.
8: Yep.
10: I just like, what?
8: Well, Troy's not a big fast food guy, but I'm a big fast food guy. Man, a Whopper. Oh. You know, you can lose a loved one. You can go through a divorce, and if you got a Whopper, you're okay in life. You know,
10: wow, that's a poetic statement. Yeah. If you have a Whopper, you've got a pretty good life.
8: That's right, man. That's my philosophy on life.
10: Yes, you heard it from here.
8: On it.
10: Hey,
8: yeah.
10: Will somebody on the show write that quote down?
8: Yeah,
10: it's amazing.
8: Yeah,
10: if you've got a Whopper, you got a pretty good life.
8: Yeah, no matter what's going on,
10: no matter what's going on,
8: as long as you got a Whopper, you're good. So, but we do have some NFL games coming up.
10: Huge
8: here, pretty soon.
10: I'm so excited for this weekend.
8: This is going to be great. You know, some of the players that are on the line though this year. Let's talk about that. As Texas quarterback C.J. Stroud. You know, he did not have a good year last year. I had him as my quarterback.
10: They offered him $50 million.
8: Yep.
10: And he turned it down.
8: Yeah. Yeah.
10: I don't think he's that great of a quarterback at all.
8: How can you have the year you had last year and they offer you $50 million and you turn it down? That's crazy. It's absolutely nuts.
9: High opinion of yourself.
10: No doubt.
9: If you don't believe in you, nobody's going to believe in you on that.

0: is supposed to be a phenomenal running back. And if he steps in on this mode and they have a better year with this, it could mean
1: they got so many problems
0: that there
1: still
0: could be. Yeah. I mean,
2: well, he'll find a place to land.
0: Yeah.
2: He's still good.
0: Oh, without a doubt. Yeah. And maybe he's actually hoping that'll be the case because he may make more money going somewhere else.
2: Well, hey, please take me away from the Raiders and let me go
0: right?
2: somewhere else.
0: Yeah.
1: Max Crosby's still on the trade.
0: Yep, he's still, but he's on the Raiders.
1: Yep.
0: You know, so I think he'll play there this year. So that'll be a good one. You know, as far as I'm concerned, they can move Genty over to Pittsburgh and let him pay him under the table. For
2: we got a lot of paying under the table going on around here.
1: I haven't seen a pay stub for Genty.
0: Yeah, find me $30 million. I don't care.
2: Oh, it works.
0: That's a $200 fine.
1: He has us cash his check and give it to him in cash.
0: Yeah.
1: Can we talk about September 9th? The first game.
0: Oh, yeah.
1: Starts all this off.
0: Oh, yeah. Yeah, go ahead.
1: Patriots and Seahawks.
0: Yeah, Patriots and Seahawks.
1: Then the 10th, you've got the 49ers and Rams.
0: That's going to be a good game.
1: Both of those games.
0: Game,
1: are you kidding
0: yeah,
1: me?
0: Yeah, that's going to be a
1: that's the
0: great
1: start.
0: Game.
1: Yep. Both of those teams. There's huge implications down the road, but both of those games.
0: Yeah, on the first game of the year.
1: And then you go to Sunday, Saints and Lions. Saints
0: are supposed to be better this year.
1: Be pretty good, and they're touting the Lions.
0: Are they going to win that NFC or that NFC South? Do you think?
2: Not a chance.
1: Okay, let's move. You go right to the Buccaneers and Bengals.
2: Bam! That just happened right there.
1: That is going to be a game.
0: Yeah. So we all know that Coach is a big fan of the Buccaneers. How'd you become a fan of the Buccaneers, Coach?
2: I was because I've always played defense.
0: Yeah.
2: And so back in the day, the best defense, in my opinion, in the entire league besides the Ravens was the Buccaneers.
0: Yeah.
2: With Tony Dungy. And so I just always followed
0: did they
2: them.
0: Did they have Sapp that year?
2: They had Sapp that year. John Lynch.
1: Oh, yeah. John Lynch.
2: Brooks. All
0: oh, Brooks
2: guys,
0: was
2: were
0: a beast,
2: so
0: man. Yeah.
1: Retired as a Bronco.
0: Yeah.
2: Yes.
0: Yeah.
1: Then you got Ravens, Colts.
0: Yeah.
1: Another. Everybody's picking Ravens. Not high on my list.
0: Yeah.
1: And then Browns and Jaguars. We'll see what happens.
0: Yeah, Browns and Jaguars.
1: Then you move to the Bills and Texans.
0: Yeah.
1: That's a gigantic game. Because they're picking both of those to be Super Bowl contenders. So we're really going to see Packers, Vikings. It's going to be a great game.
0: Yep.
1: Commanders, Eagles, Cowboys, Giants, great. And then probably the best one of them all is you got the Broncos playing. I don't know. I can't read that team's name. What is it? The Chiefs.
0: Yeah, the Chiefs.
1: Kansas City Chiefs.
0: Yeah.
2: Great googly moogly.
1: Yes.
0: Hey, and
1: don't forget
0: we've got baseball. We got about a minute left here, but baseball's lining up, man. It's coming down to the wire as right now, if we had the playoffs in the American League, Tampa Bay, White Sox, and Houston are in. Wild card would be the Yankees, Boston, and Cleveland. That ought to be pretty interesting to see how that goes. And then in the National League, you've got Milwaukee, who's got an 87-54 record. Man, those guys are
1: by far best team right now.
0: Atlanta with an 83-57 record. If Atlanta, they've got Chris Sale, who is just on fire right now. If they can come up with, if their bullpen can come up and their second, and third starters can come up, they could be pretty dangerous. They swept the Dodgers. It's going to be speaking of the Dodgers, they're in third place there.
1: They're in third place.
0: Wild card would be right now Philadelphia, the Cubs, and Arizona.
1: Yep.
0: So, that's it. So
1: getting close, 20-something games left.
0: Well, folks, don't forget to join us tonight, 6:45 for pregame. You can catch it on a variety of ways. We've talked about it. You can go on Facebook, Harvester Sports Network on YouTube, 103.3, and, of course, also on the app. We'll see you at 6:45 tonight as the Pampa Harvesters take on Dalhart. Should be a fun one.
1: Thanks, Coach.
2: Yep. Appreciate you guys.
0: Appreciate you coming
1: go
0: in.
1: Go get them.
0: I'm Mike Mitchell along with Troy Swigerth and Coach Floyd White. We'll be back next week, 10 o'clock. Same time. Have a good week.
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4: 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Tune in later to hear what's cooking in Pampa.
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2: Thunder showers moving northeast across the Texas Panhandle late yesterday deposited 37 hundredths of an inch of rain on Pampa, bringing the year-to-date total to 6 47 hundredths. Pampa's high temperature yesterday was 102, but that will moderate back into the upper 90s through the long Labor Day holiday weekend. Firefighters were dispatched to a reported grass fire at 6:12 yesterday evening, that near the 1600 block of West Somerville, and after checking areas north, south, and east of the neighborhood, found nothing. It was reported, however, that the smoke seen was a distant rain shaft. Pampa firefighters were dispatched at 7:07 last night to the 1400 block of South Barnes, that to extinguish material that had ignited after it had been involved in a traffic accident earlier in the afternoon on Highway 70 North. Other area rain totals from last evening include Clarendon's rain gauge collected 32 hundredths of an inch of rain, Boys Ranch 19 hundredths, Dumas and the J.A. Ranch 10, 13

0: at Leslie, Palo Duro Canyon State Park 75, Stinnett 2, text line 18, and Lily Lake 0.06 of an inch. Pampans are gearing up for the annual So Long Summer Family event Labor Day Monday in Central Park. Sponsored by the Pampa Chamber of Commerce, it is a full day of fun and food that begins with a Rotary Pancake Breakfast at 8. Serving will continue until all of the food is gone. There will be the 5K Run Walk, a pizza eating contest during the noon hour, and the foam party following at 2. Additionally, there will be food trucks and local vendors. With the exception of emergency services, City of Pampa, Gray County, state, and federal offices will be closed, along with many businesses in observance of the holiday. Meanwhile, the Department of Public Safety has ramped up enforcement efforts for the holiday weekend with Operation Crash Awareness. That's in effect through Monday. Operation CARE is a specialized campaign in which Texas Highway Patrol troopers look for drunk drivers, speeders, those not complying with Texas Move Over Slow Down laws, and who are violating other laws. The DPS encourages the public to not drink and drive, buckle up, slow down, eliminate distractions while driving, including use of mobile devices. Texas law prohibits the use of portable wireless devices to read, write, or send electronic messages unless the vehicle is stopped. Also, drive defensively, do not cut in front of large trucks, and check the vehicle maintenance preparatory to taking road trips. Labor Day is a federal holiday that celebrates the economic and social contributions of workers in America. It's a brief traveling holiday that has come to symbolize the end of summer as a new school year begins, cooler weather emerging, and the approach of fall. Paws will host its annual Bark and Splash fundraiser from 5 p.m. to 7:30 p.m. Tuesday, September 8th at Pampa H2O Aquatic Center. It will be an opportunity for pet owners to bring their dogs to play in the water. Faustina Curry with Paws says pets must be on leashes and proof of pet vaccinations documented to take part in the Come and Go event. All proceeds will benefit the Pampa Animal Welfare Society. And she says there are numerous pets available for adoption.
1: There are wonderful amounts of dogs available for adoption, Mike. It is really slow. And the rescues are slow. They are all full, too. It's a very sad situation. We have wonderful dogs down here that desperately need a new home. So if anybody's looking for a new companion, we have a lot of big dogs, but we do have some smaller dogs. Come down and look. If you have an animal and you're looking for a companion for your animal, we ask you to bring your dog down, and we'll introduce them and put them in a play yard. But you're welcome to come down and look. The shelter's open during the week from noon to 6, and on Saturday and Sunday, it's open from 3 to 5. There are wonderful dogs here that have no place to go, and eventually we end up having to euthanize some of them because we can't keep them. The shelter's overflowing.
0: PAWS spokesperson Faustina Curry. Another Pampa Harvest and Makers Market will be from 10 a.m. to 4 p.m. tomorrow at 1633 North Nelson in Pampa. Admission is free, and new vendors and activities are added to the market throughout the season, which concludes October the 31st. More information may be obtained by phoning 806-680-3559. It is dedicated to supporting local business, handcrafted products available, and the Young Entrepreneur Program. It's an opportunity to shop local and encourage next-generation business owners. In addition to meeting local vendors, those attending may browse handcrafted wreaths and home decor, homemade hair bows, jewelry, food, beverages, gifts available, and there are interactive activities. Pampa School Board members meeting Monday heard the spotlight on excellence report. Pampa ISD Superintendent Hugh Pyatt.
2: Spotlight's always one of our favorite times in the board meeting, and we get to honor kids and our staff. We started by honoring our food nutrition workers. Those ladies do an amazing job of taking care of our kids. Goal one, first day, is to get kids to school, and goal number two is to get them fed, and goal number three is to get them all home. So they're a huge part of taking care of our kids when they're at school and getting them well fed. So we're honored to be able to honor those ladies. Rebel Fulton is our child nutrition director, and she just runs a great program and super happy with where we're at in that program. And also, they get up mighty, mighty early to get breakfast for those kids, and they do it with a smile on their face every day. I also got to recognize our warehouse guy, Dustin Wright, He collects all of our deliveries and takes care of making sure that the food service people have what they need to be able to cook. So great team and great teamwork in that department, and we're just thankful for what they do for our kids and literally couldn't do it without them. Also, we're able to recognize a couple of senior kids this year who were juniors last year that were recognized as AP scholars. That means they scored a 3, 4, or 5 on at least 3 of their AP tests, which is, man, super hard. Those tests are college level work, and if I score 3, 4, or 5, then pretty much every university in the country will give you college credit for those exams. And so Daniela Castillo and Emma Madonna were those two ladies, and just super proud to honor them. We also honored 3 of our AP teachers, Kylie Armenta, Dylan Rouse, and Michael Cole, for their work. Their AP scores were either at or above the state and global averages, which is just phenomenal. And so super proud of their hard work and getting our kids in Pampa to literally rise above all others. Really proud of that and thankful that those educators choose to work in Pampa. Besides the AP students, we also are able to recognize the Spanish department. Michael Cole leads that. AP exam is a language exam, is a really tough exam. He had 6 students in his testing this year, and every one of them passed every single part of the test, which was over 31 parts was that number, and they aced it all. And so perfect scores. Odds were like 1 in 34 billion. And so just outstanding work. And I know that that program is probably the best one just in the state, but maybe even in the country. So very thankful for his leadership. And so it was a great spotlight. And again, just thankful that we're able to take time to honor our kids and our staff.
0: Pampa ISD Superintendent Hugh Pyatt. Tarrant County Commissioners in a split 3-2 vote have approved a plan to reduce the number of polling locations in the upcoming November 3rd midterm elections. The plan calls for 92 fewer polling locations than were used during the 2022 midterm elections. County officials say the plan will save resources by eliminating low turnout sites that voters will still have more than 200 locations where they will be able to cast their ballots. A suspect is back in custody after Pearland police say flock cameras helped them catch the suspect in just 2 hours. Investigators say that on August 25th, Helvin Pagan was released from the Pearland jail, then went to a gas station where he stole a vehicle. Once police had the suspect's description, they searched security footage from both locations and turned up a match. After they obtained the vehicle license plate number, they turned to Flock, searched it, and found the 4 locations where it had traveled after it had been stolen, and the suspect was subsequently arrested. Police Department crime analyst Lyndall Baker says the cameras were not using AI to track people, but that there were only 2 main ways that could use the advanced license plate readers. They get an alert when a vehicle on the Flock camera hot list enters the city, or by searching the plate as they did in the Pagan case. On the Pampa Radio TxDOT Time Saver Travel Report today, there are various lane closures on I-40 Service Road from Ross to Lakeside Drive in Amarillo, and various lane closures on westbound I-40 from Arnott Road to Bushland for edge repairs. Now this.

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5: In the regional news roundup, the Texas Air and Space Museum will host Air Power History Tour 2026 Saturday and Sunday, September the 12th and 13th. The museum ramp is located at Rick Husband Amarillo International Airport, and the event will be open to the public for rides and tours from 9 to 5 both days. The cost for ramp access is $20 for adults, those ages 11 to 17, $10, free admission for children age 10 and younger. The price includes the cockpit tour but not the aircraft ride. Among the commemorative Air Force planes in Amarillo for the weekend will include the B-29 Fifi, the B-24 Diamond Lil, a PT-13 Stearman, and an AT-6 Texan. The aircraft are owned by Dallas-based Commemorative Air Force. The nonprofit aviation organization is dedicated to preserving and flying historic military aircraft while at the same time educating future generations about American military aviation history. CAF consists of 80 units across the United States, UK, France, Switzerland, and New Zealand. The hottest 3,000-year-old epic poem in pop culture will get its turn in the spotlight during the first meeting of WT's Great Book Series for the semester. A discussion will be held on Homer's The Odyssey at 7 p.m. Tuesday, September the 8th. The presenter will be Dr. Bonnie Roos. WT alumni invited to an ice cream social 5:30 p.m. September 17th at the Creek House Honey Farm at 5005 4th Avenue in Canyon. The event will be sponsored by the Canyon Amarillo chapter of the WT Alumni Association. Governor Greg Abbott has announced $1,106,000 in funds for Veterans Assistance FVA grants have been awarded to five groups in the Texas Panhandle as part of the Texas Veterans Commission Grants Across Texas Tour. The grant recipients and their services include Potter County, $81,000 for Veterans Treatment Court, the Salvation Army Abilene, $200,000 for financial assistance, Lubbock Regional MHMR Center, $200,000 for financial assistance, and Cornerstone Community Action Agency, $300,000 for housing for Texans Heroes, and $300,000 for financial assistance. TVC commissioners approved 190 grants totaling more than $40 million to 160 organizations across the state. The grants are anticipated to provide direct services to more than 125,000 veterans, their dependents, and surviving spouses across Texas. The grants support a wide range of services, including emergency financial assistance, transportation, legal services, family support, home modification and rental, and mortgage assistance. The Texas Forest Service says there are now five wildfires burning across Texas landscape. The biggest is the Ross Fire that's been burning for 12 days over Palo Pinto and Jack counties. The fire has charged 90,500 acres, now 38% contained. The Ross Fire was the result of a vehicle tire blowout on Highway 180 in Palo Pinto County. The fire started at 7:41 Monday morning, August 24th. The massive fire extends north between Possum Kingdom Lake to the west and Grayford to the east through Palo Pinto County into Jack County, where the fire has been stopped at Highway 380 east of Bryson. The other wildfires burning in Texas are the Pigtail Fire in San Saba County. It's burned 105 acres and is now 90% contained. The Gregg 8060 fire in Gregg County has burned 6 acres and is 25% contained. The Briscoe fire in Briscoe County that has burned 100 acres, 0 contained, and the Brown County fire, 2 acres, also 0 containment. Correspondent Danny Moffitt has more about new laws which have gone into effect this month for Texans.
3: There's a new Senate bill that will see that money dedicated to serving students with special education needs will be based on the intensity of the services that each of those students needs rather than just the sheer number of students that qualify. Also a new law that companies that use door-to-door salesmen for solar panels will face more regulations. Those companies now have to register with the state. Even the salespeople have to register. The right to repair law is one that goes into effect. Manufacturers of small electronics will be required to make repair parts, manuals, and tools available for purchase by independent repair shops or customers. Home appliances, medical devices, video game consoles, and some other electronics are exempt, but phones, tablets, and laptops are not. I'm Danny Moffitt.
5: DNA from a beer can has led to the arrest of a man authorities believe is responsible for a 1981 homicide in Texas. Kelly Lee Brower was charged with capital murder in connection with the death of 23-year-old Yolanda Herrera, last seen leaving Johnny's Inn Bar in Universal City April 11, 1981. The victim was believed to have been en route to her home, her corpse found 2 days later by two kids who were walking to school. Authorities say that in 2021, a male DNA profile was built and one sample that testing was done on revealed a name for Brower. Subsequent investigations led to the suspect, who resided in Universal City at the time of the homicide, but had since moved to Cottonwood, Arizona, after living first in Seattle, Washington. As Texas Tech University opened the fall season, it did so with record-breaking enrollment surpassing 45,000 students for the first time in the university's history. The university's enrollment now stands at 45,812 students, an increase of more than 3,859 from 1 year ago. Dallas-based Southwest Airlines says it will open its first-ever airport lounge network in 2027. Each lounge will combine the experience it says customers expect from Southwest with sophisticated design, locally inspired dining, high-quality amenities, and travel benefits. Construction has begun on the first four lounges that are expected to open late next year. They are located at Austin-Bergstrom International Airport at Austin, Baltimore-Washington International Thurgood Marshall Airport, Daniel K. Inouye International, Honolulu, and Nashville International.
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7: For the child of God, current events remind us that our world is involved in a spiritual battle that is greater than anything our generation has seen before. While this truth can stir up fear or anxiety, we can be encouraged when we remind ourselves that God is in control and nothing is happening without His permission. My name is Kyle Osfeldt, and as the pastor of Grace Baptist Church in Pampa, Texas, I would like to encourage every believer to look to God for the strength and encouragement that only He can give. I would also encourage you to exercise a level of boldness for the cause of Christ like you've never exercised before. I am convinced that if God's people will stand for the truths of God's Word, we can have a greater impact on this culture than we ever thought possible. As has been said before, the only thing necessary for the triumph of evil is for good men to do nothing. Therefore, be strong and of good courage. Be not afraid, neither be thou dismayed, for the Lord thy God is with thee.
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10: Coyote versus Acme. 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Well, that doesn't. That really doesn't. If Acme is going to sell such defunct stuff to him, then this means war.
11: We all know who's responsible, and all of his injuries are self-inflicted.
10: The Coyote is taking Acme's back ends back into court and suing for damages. It's a lawsuit for the ages. Unfortunately, Acme intends to play dirty. They may go so far as to take Wile E out of the picture entirely, but Acme has no idea who they're messing with.
12: Before the world ended,
13: I was kissing my wife, playing with my dog.
14: Jesper!
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16: The dog stars. The virus almost killed everyone. Maybe it would have been better if it had. Higgs does what he can as a civilian pilot in this post-apocalyptic wasteland, flying deliveries wherever he can. But a soul dies a little each and every day, and he only has so much of it left. But that changes when he meets Sima, a medic who seems to have a real talent for rejuvenating his spirit. Maybe Higgs can fight a little longer. Directed by Ridley Scott. Starring Jacob Elordi, Josh Brolin, Margot Qualley, Allison Janney, Guy Pearce, and Benedict Wong.
17: Brace for impact!
10: The Paw Patrol is back in action in their brand new movie, and this time, they've come across something huge. Dinosaurs on an island, and they've got the chomps to defend them all.
18: 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I want a dinosaur BFF! 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
10: 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The Paw Patrol and their new dino buddies are going to have to work together fast if they want to save the island. Featuring new music from the Backstreet Boys, this is Paw Patrol, the Dino Movie.
19: I'm scaring my daughter. I need someone to tell me how to stop this.
20: They exist just out of reach. You can't see them, and they can't grab you. Unless your name is Gemma.
21: Then the next one.
20: There may be others who can see them, like Gemma. Possible. But none of them can do what she can.
21: But you can do something I didn't know was possible. You can bring demons back to the human world. Permanently.
20: They're on the hunt. They're after her. And when they catch her, they'll come for you sooner or later. Insidious out of the further.
22: Hi, my name is Peter Parker. You don't remember me, but we used to know each other. Something bad was going to happen, and the only way to stop it was to make everyone forget about me. Because I'm not just Peter Parker. I'm Spider-Man.
10: Spider-Man, brand new day. When last we saw our favorite webhead, he was alone. His Aunt May is dead. His friends don't remember who he is. The Avengers he fought alongside are no more. He is all alone.
22: What is happening to me?
10: And if that wasn't enough to deal with, something is going wrong with his powers. He's becoming more powerful and more unstable. And if that wasn't enough, there's a new enemy wreaking havoc on the city. One who seems to have an unstoppable ability to possess others.
23: We are faced with a danger that we can't control. One we can't even see.
10: Who is this new threat? What do they want? Can Spider-Man keep himself from going berserk? Only one way to find out.
24: Nice flowers.
22: Oh, they're a housewarming gift.
24: I'm MJ.
22: I'm just a neighbor from across the hall.
24: Friendly neighbor.
25: Let's go to the movies.
10: Y'all have
9: have a good week, and I'll see y'all at the movies.
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14: 103.3. My name is Aaron, and I got Mason alongside here next to me. We are in Pryor, Oklahoma, at Rocklahoma 2026, and it's just lively.
26: Yeah, we've had a whole experience so far.
14: Yeah,
26: and we just got here an hour ago,
14: and it's hot. You think it's hot in Pampa? It's humid here. And hot.
26: Got that thick air.
14: Thick.
26: We are right in the middle of the media tent here on location at Rocklahoma 2026. We got people playing bass guitar.
14: Yeah, just chilling.
26: Just jamming.
14: I got homies from 97.5 KZLF are playing bass over there. It's a pretty interesting scenario.
26: We've also got just bands lurking.
14: Yeah. Everybody's hanging out. We're having a good old time. What do you, would you guys get some lunch today? I know it's lunchtime. How was the news section? Did you guys enjoy offsides this morning at the new 10 o'clock hour? We're hanging out here in Pryor, Oklahoma. If anybody is here and you know somebody that's here that won tickets, you guys should text them, tell them we want to talk to them out and about. So they need to message the page right now so we can go find them later and get a little recap of how they're feeling, at the Rocklahoma first day, and if they got here on Thursday, but either way, we are here. Who's the lineup today, Mason? You got the lineup
26: written
14: down?
26: The lineup is, well, we got the headliner, which I believe is Godsmack. My poster's in the car, I left my poster. It's not very radio of me.
14: Yeah.
26: But you know what? It's all right. Yeah, Godsmack, Stone Temple Pilots, Hollywood Undead, Yellow Wolf, Jet, Crossfade, Buck Cherry, who we will be interviewing here at about 2 o'clock.
14: 2 o'clock, we got Buck Cherry coming to hang out at the tent.
26: Slaughter, Dexter and the Moonrocks, Blackstone Cherry, saw them lurking around here earlier. Got Tim Montana, he's over here taking photos currently.
14: Yeah.
26: And
14: he's got a chainsaw.
26: He's got a chainsaw. Anybody know about that?
14: Tim Montana has a chainsaw.
26: We're not sure.
14: We're not really sure what chainsaw means.
26: Well, there's another artist that carries a chainsaw around with them. And Jackal.
14: Jackal.
26: Jackal has a chainsaw.
14: Jackal.
26: Anybody know about
14: chainsaw.
26: That? You could text in, let us know. And just keep it locked right here at KRXZ 103.3. We'll send you back to the radio, back to music. We know you're anxiously awaiting
14: your news.
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1: 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My name is Aaron, and it is time. For Oklahoma 20th anniversary is September 4th, 5th, and 6th in Pryor, Oklahoma. We have Godsmack, Papa Roach, Slayer, Stone Temple Pilots, Cypress Hill, Black Label Society, Hollywood Undead, Dropkick Murphys, Pretty Reckless, and more. Oklahoma, 20th anniversary, September 4th, 5th, and 6th in Pryor, Oklahoma.
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5: For the child of God, current events remind us that our world is involved in a spiritual battle that is greater than anything our generation has seen before. While this truth can stir up fear or anxiety, we can be encouraged when we remind ourselves that God is in control and nothing is happening without His permission. My name is Kyle Osfeldt, and as the pastor of Grace Baptist Church in Pampa, Texas, I would like to encourage every believer to look to God for the strength and encouragement that only He can give. I would also encourage you to exercise a level of boldness for the cause of Christ like you've never exercised before. I am convinced that if God's people will stand for the truths of God's Word, we can have a greater impact on this culture than we ever thought possible. As has been said before, the only thing necessary for the triumph of evil is for good men to do nothing. Therefore, be strong and of good courage. Be not afraid, neither be thou dismayed, for the Lord thy God is with thee.
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7: Howdy, hey, howdy, ho, y'all. 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
8: Coyote versus Acme. It's been years, and not one of Acme's products has helped Wile E. Coyote Esquire catch that darned roadrunner. Well, that doesn't. That really doesn't. If Acme is going to sell such defunct stuff to him, then this means war.
9: We all know who's responsible, and all of his injuries are self-inflicted.
8: The Coyote is taking Acme's back ends back into court and suing for damages. It's a lawsuit for the ages. Unfortunately, Acme intends to play dirty. They may go so far as to take Wile E out of the picture entirely, but Acme has no idea who they're messing with.
10: Before the world ended,
11: I was kissing my wife, playing with my dog.
12: Jesper!
10: The world that was doesn't exist.
13: The dog stars. The virus almost killed everyone. Maybe it would have been better if it had. Higgs does what he can as a civilian pilot in this post-apocalyptic wasteland, flying deliveries wherever he can. But a soul dies a little each and every day, and he only has so much of it left. But that changes when he meets

0: Sima, a medic who seems to have a real talent for rejuvenating his spirit. Maybe Higgs can fight a little longer. Directed by Ridley Scott. Starring Jacob Elordi, Josh Brolin, Margot Qualley, Allison Janney, Guy Pearce, and Benedict Wong.
1: Brace for impact!
2: Whoa. The Paw Patrol is back in action in their brand new movie. And this time, they've come across something huge. Dinosaurs on an island, and they've got the chomps to defend them all.
3: No fair! I want a dinosaur BFF! Best friends forever! Okay, stop! Never mind!
2: But it's not all fun and games. The Paw Patrol and their new dino buddies are going to have to work together fast if they want to save the island. Featuring new music from the Backstreet Boys. This is Paw Patrol, the Dino Movie.
4: I'm scaring my daughter. I need someone to tell me how to stop this.
5: They exist just out of reach. You can't see them, and they can't grab you. Unless your name is Gemma.
6: Then the next one.
5: There may be others who can see them, like Gemma. Possible. But none of them can do what she can.
6: But you can do something I didn't know was possible. You can bring demons back to the human world. Permanently.
5: They're on the hunt. They're after her. And when they catch her, they'll come for you sooner or later. Insidious out of the further.
7: Hi, my name is Peter Parker. You don't remember me, but we used to know each other. Something bad was going to happen, and the only way to stop it was to make everyone forget about me. Because I'm not just Peter Parker. I'm Spider-Man.
2: Spider-Man, brand new day. When last we saw our favorite webhead, he was alone. His Aunt May is dead. His friends don't remember who he is. The Avengers he fought alongside are no more. He is all alone.
7: What is happening to me?
2: And if that wasn't enough to deal with, something is going wrong with his powers. He's becoming more powerful and more unstable. And if that wasn't enough, there's a new enemy wrecking havoc on the city. One who seems to have an unstoppable ability to possess others.
8: We are faced with a danger that we can't control. One we can't even see.
2: Who is this new threat? What do they want? Can Spider-Man keep himself from going berserk? Only one way to find out.
9: Nice flowers.
7: Oh, they're a housewarming gift.
9: I'm MJ.
7: I'm just a neighbor from across the hall.
9: Friendly neighbor.
10: Let's go to the movies.
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2: Hey there, y'all. 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
12: That's good.
2: 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And tonight, we're eating the flautas. You won't believe how large the flautas are, how juicy the meat is, how crunchy the deep-fried tortilla bread is. You also won't believe how fast you'll consume them. 1 minute, you're overwhelmed by how big they are. The next minute, you're ordering another plate. Shut up and take my money. More, darn it, more! My advice? The green salsa has a kick, but the red salsa has flavor. So choose your salsa wisely. If you're in Dumas and are craving Mexican food, you could do no better than La Casa de Mi Mama's flautas. They have the flavor, they have the portions, they have the options, and they have the crunch. I promise if you try it, you'll be ordering it again tomorrow and tomorrow and tomorrow. That's all I've got to say. Tune in later to hear what else is cooking.
12: I'm Mike Mitchell along with Troy Swigarth, and we've got a new time for your mildly entertaining show, Offsides. What time is that going to be, Troy?
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12: 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But don't forget, September the 4th, we're going to start this show at 10 o'clock. We'd love to have you.
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I'm Mike Mitchell along with Troy Swigworth. Want to thank you for joining us in the broadcast today. 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And you can also go to Facebook and catch this game as well. 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